cry. I want to ask you something. I want to ask you just one second. Is it anybody here? Now don't y'all fool. Is it anybody here? Ever laid awake at night? Don't fool me now.

0: Hello, this is Rodney, the Mailman Mills with the Virginia Ass. Remember, when you're going through, keep the faith and keep holding on. 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
1: Hallelujah. Young people, there's nothing wrong with dancing for Jesus. But we can't forget where we come from. So if you don't mind, let's have a little church right now.

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7: 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Today, let's talk about getting right with God by controlling our anger. The worst thing in the world is an anger out of control. Controlling anger is a challenge for people. By being slow to anger, believers mirror God's nature as compassionate and gracious. Controlling anger is viewed by many as a mark of strength and wisdom, considered better than being mighty. Controlling anger helps to avoid sinful behavior. While anger itself is not inherently sinful, controlling it prevents it from becoming sinful rage that breaks relationships and leads to bitterness. Controlling anger is biblical. The Bible says in James chapter 1, 19 and 20 that human anger does not produce the righteous life God desires, whereas managing it does. Today, we must control our anger so that we may go higher in God. I'm Dr. Mark Whitlock, Jr.
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10: This is Ed Gray. Yesterday I said, it is the responsibility of those of us with voices to speak up and defend the rights of the poor and needy, especially if you call yourself a Christian. The good book tells us, whatever you did for the least of these brethren of mine, you did for me. Whatever you did not do for the least of them, you did not do for me. By caring for only those in the same ethnic or cultural group as ours, or the same socioeconomic status, we ignore the God in others and can bring judgment on ourselves. As the late Reverend Dr. Martin Luther King Jr. once said, injustice anywhere is injustice everywhere. Make the world a better place by caring about all people. I'm Ed Gray, author of the book 40 Days to a Life of Gold. Elevate your thoughts and rise.

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0: 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To receive a written Get Right with God message, please email me at markewhitlockjr@gmail.com. Today, let's talk about getting right by adaptability and growth. Getting right with God by adaptability and growth pleases God by demonstrating trust in His sovereignty, maturity in His faith, and willingness to be transformed into God's likeness. Paul said, be not conformed to this world, but be transformed by the renewing of your mind. Adaptability and growth moves Christians from a childlike state to a mature state, a mature steward who can handle great responsibilities, blessings, and spirit.
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0: Changing and growing, believers mirror the dynamic nature of God, becoming more like Him and fulfilling their purpose in different, ever-changing circumstances. We can do all things through Christ Jesus who strengthens us. Let's get right with God by adaptability and growth. I'm Dr. Mark Whitlock, JR.
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0: Hey, listen up, y'all. It's time for me to get up out of here. The clock on the wall says it's time for me to go. I've had a show enough blast rocking those down home gospel and back in the day classics with y'all, and I'm not through yet.
1: No matter what you're going through, I know that you can stand. For your life is in His hands.

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To receive a written Get Right with God message, please email me at markewhitlockjr@gmail.com. Today, let's talk about getting right with God by cultivating gratitude. It's good to have an attitude of gratitude. Cultivating gratitude pleases God by honoring his character, aligning with his will, and fostering a trusting relationship. Cultivating gratitude shines a light on God's faithfulness and goodness rather than on personal problem. By acknowledging God as the source of our blessing, it keeps us from being arrogant and self-centered. Cultivating gratitude acts as a spiritual discipline that draws believers closer to God, allowing them to see his hand at work in their lives, which in turn boosts our faith. Cultivating gratitude in difficult times rather than complaining and explaining proves that trust in God's character surpasses all understanding in every painful circumstance. We must cultivate an attitude of gratitude. I'm Dr. Mark Whitlock, JR.

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5: 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I look forward to seeing you there. 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

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I'm Alexis Comer for Black Health Now.

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help, manifestation, or request. This is April for Focus on Women. Ladies, yes, we are badass. We have the ability to carry the world on our shoulders. So often tasked with raising kids, heading the household, doing the same job, as well as or better than men, many times for less pay. And all the while, we look good, smell good, and are simply fearlessly dynamic. That is, until we aren't. How many times do we wake up dog-tired, worn to the bone, yet we gather ourselves and put on our mask to face the world with a, hey, I got this, when in fact we really need some help? Yes, help, that four-letter word that so many of us view as kryptonite. While we may be more than willing to provide it, too often we fail to request it. Help is not a proverbial four-letter word. 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So don't block blessings for yourself or your village. 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

0: Hey, this is Dr. Mark Whitlock with Get Right with God. Today, let's talk about getting right with God by living right. The Bible says in Proverbs chapter 3, verse 6, trust in the Lord at all times and lean not to your own understanding, but in all your ways acknowledge him and he will direct thy path. You know, living right is a focus not on sinning and not to conform to the challenges of this world, but by renewing your mind to get right with God. 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
4: This is Ed Gray. Ever since the European restructuring of the world, 16th century on, racism has become affirmative action for some whites. It is both an attitude and an act of structural superiority, which deceptively justifies its very existence by giving biological differences such as skin color or accent a negative value and meaning. This negative meaning then legitimizes treating the other as inferior to oneself or one's group. The result is unequal treatment, where one group gets consistently shortchanged. Affirmative action for minorities in America was a positive step, but it won't cure the racial problems we have in our society. As a nation and individuals, we need to check our belief system about race and treat others with respect and fairness. I'm Ed Gray.
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My sister Leandria is going to help me with this one. 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

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If you're listening out there, just repeat after me if you're struggling with your past and say, let the Lord know. 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He wants to restore your soul. 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Break it on down. So it is. It is so. Amen. Now when we pray, I want to end that with a declaration, a decree. So I'm speaking for all of you listening, starting here, starting now. The things that hurt you in the past won't control your future. Starting now, this is a new day. This is your exodus. You are officially released. Now sing it for me, Leandria.

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1: Your mind is like a machine without an off switch. If you don't give it something to do, it just runs on and on until it gets bored. If your mind is just sitting around without anything to do, it's going to start doing something, even if it doesn't seem to care what it is. A lot of people do stupid things because they let their mind sit idle. I heard about a 6-year-old boy who shot and killed another child. It made me wonder, what kind of idle thoughts were running through this child's mind? Where did he get those thoughts? Were his parents screening what he was watching on television? Were they taking him to see violent movies? As the saying goes, an idle mind is the devil's workshop. Give your mind something to do. Focus on the results you desire and make certain that your actions correspond with your goals. I'm Ed Gray, author of the book 40 Days to a Life of Gold. Elevate your thoughts and rise.

0: Thank you, Father, for your unmerited favor.
1: This is Dr. Mark Whitlock, Jr., with a minute of how to get right with God. To receive a written Get Right with God message, please email me at markewhitlockjr@gmail.com. Today, let's talk about getting right with God through good character and honesty. Having a good character and honesty is more valuable than silver or gold. Having good character and honesty pleases God because it reflects God's righteousness, aligns with God's truth, and builds trust in God. Good character and honesty is when you mirror the image of God. God delights in people who are trustworthy and honest. Good character and honesty is an act of worship, trust, proving faith in Him rather than relying on deception to solve problems. Good character and honesty is a godly character that sets individuals apart as examples of faith, letting their light shine to glorify God. Let's get right with God with good character and honesty. I'm Dr. Mark Whitlock, Jr.

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wings, I will hear from heaven. Break it on down. So it is. It is so. Amen. Now when we pray, we want to end that with a declaration, a decree. So I'm speaking for all of you listening, starting here, starting now. The things that hurt you in the past won't control your future. Starting now, this is a new day. This is your exodus. You are officially released. Now sing it for me, Leandria.

0: Dr. Mark Whitlock with Get Right with God. Today, let's talk about getting right by exercising. Yes. Exercising is viewing the human body as a temple of the Holy Spirit and turns exercise into an act of obedience and worship. That means getting up and moving, doing your sit-ups and doing your push-ups, doing your run, walk around the block. Exercise is pushing through physical limitations to build mental and spiritual stamina, aiding in personal discipline and faith. Exercising improves mental energy, clarity, and focus, making it easier to meditate on scripture and hear God's voice. Finally, Jesus walked every place he went. That means Jesus exercised every day. Exercising helps manage stress and anxiety, allowing for a more peaceful, trusting connection with God. I'm Dr. Mark Whitlock, Jr. with Get Right with God. Please email me for prayer at markewhitlockjr@gmail.com.
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2: It's your family member Charles Jenkins.
3: Woo! Clap your hands like this.
2: And we don't stop. I'm with my brothers.
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2: Ladies and gentlemen, it's the Kinsmen.

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1: Bishop, help me.
0: What's wrong?
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0: I understand.
1: He doesn't talk to me anymore.
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1: And I'm tired. 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I just don't know what to do.
0: Okay, look, I feel you. But Kurt.
2: What?
0: I need to hear your side.
2: Well, Pastor, I'm really think you want to hear my side.
0: Why

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Work it out. Just wave your hand.

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Lord, I trust you and believe. Can y'all hear me say that?

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We can know who we are because we know whose we are, and we don't have to work for your approval. You've called us by name.

This is Dr. Mark E. Whitlock, Jr., with a minute of how to get right with God. To receive a written Get Right with God message, please email me at markewhitlockjr@gmail.com. Today, let's talk about getting right with God by controlling our anger. The worst thing in the world is an anger out of control. Controlling anger is a challenge for people. By being slow to anger, believers mirror God's nature as compassionate and gracious. Controlling anger is viewed by many as a mark of strength and wisdom, considered better than being mighty. Controlling anger helps to avoid sinful behavior. While anger itself is not inherently sinful, controlling it prevents it from becoming sinful rage that breaks relationships and leads to bitterness. Controlling anger is biblical. The Bible says in James chapter 1, 19 and 20 that human anger does not produce the righteous life God desires, whereas managing it does. Today, we must control our anger so that we may go higher in God. I'm Dr. Mark Whitlock, Jr.

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Musical Soul Food Gospel is now on Alexa. It's easy. Just say, Alexa, play Musical Soul Food. From classic gospel hits to today's inspiring voices, you'll hear music that uplifts, encourages,

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1: This is Ed Gray. There is a tool called the Implicit Association Test, or the IAT. It measures unconscious or automatic associations of good and bad with black and white people. Most people have no idea of what their unconscious attitudes are about race. While many IAT testers would declare themselves racially neutral, more than 80% of all those who've ever taken the test end up having pro-white associations. Einstein once said, "Problems cannot be solved at the same level of thinking at which they were created." The more deeply subconscious a concept or belief is, the more powerfully it operates in our lives. The first step is to identify if you have a problem. Go to understandingprejudice.org/IAT and take the race test. I'm Ed Gray. Elevate your thoughts

Come on, lift your hands all over this place. 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Let's give God glory in here today. Hallelujah.

shadow of death, I will fear no evil. For thou art with me, your rod and your staff comforts me. We have a great shepherd that promised to never leave us, neither forsake us. He will always be on your side. 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Your shepherd will never give up on you. Hang in there, my brother. Hang in there, my sister. God is on your side.

This is Dr. Mark Whitlock Jr. with the Minute of How to Get Right with God. To receive a written Get Right with God message, please email me at markewhitlockjr@gmail.com. Get right by thinking right. That's right. Thinking right requires maintaining good mental health that honors God by taking care of the mind, body, and soul that God created. Thinking right means having a calm and balanced mind that reflects the peace of God that passes all understanding, which surpasses all understanding, rather than being overtaken by fear or despair. Thinking right is a healthy mental state, allowing believers to focus on spiritual growth and effectively carrying out God's will for our lives. Thinking right is a healthy mind, enabling believers to trust in the Lord at all times and lean not to our own understanding. Then you experience the peace of God and fulfill the purpose without being consumed by anxiety and fear. Get right by thinking right. I'm Dr. Mark Whitlock, Jr.

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1: This is Ed Gray. After the passage of the 13th Amendment, southern states hired out prisoners to private companies and interests for convict lease labor to pay off court fees and offenses. As these states made the lessees responsible for the prisoners' food, clothing, and housing, these states did not build any prisons until late in the 19th century. Law enforcement and businessmen colluded to entrap freed men and convict them so that they could gain revenues from convict lease labor. 155 years later, this same kind of collusion still is taking place. I'm Ed Gray, author of the book 40 Days to a Life of Gold. 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
2: Second Peter 1 and 3 tells us that God has given us everything that we need for life and godliness through our knowledge of Him. 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

0: Hey, this is Dr. Mark Whitlock with Get Right with God. Please email. It's number 8. Hey, this is Dr. Mark Whitlock with Get Right with God. Today, let's talk about getting right by growing in faith. The Bible says in Romans chapter 10, verse 17. So then faith comes by hearing, and hearing by the word of God. Did you know that sometimes to grow in faith, we need to read the Bible out loud to hear God's word? Growing in faith is applying scriptures you hear to your daily life. 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
1: Says.

Hi, family. It's Mike Chandler, and I just love sharing food for your soul via God's Word. Today, the word is ascend. Ascend means to rise. And the scripture I want to share with you today is Psalm 24, 3 through 5. And this is what it says. Who may ascend into the hills of the Lord? Or who may stand in his holy place? He who has clean hands and a pure heart, who has not lifted up his soul to an idol, nor sworn deceitfully, he shall receive blessings from the Lord and righteousness from the God of his salvation. Psalm 24, 3 and 5. Today, I want to share this food for your soul. Ascend. You see, you were meant to rise high in the heavenly places. You were meant to stand with God above the cares of this life. Listen, family, you are not meant to be broke down, busted, and disgusted. But notice that this verse tells us that in order to ascend, we have to make sure that we have clean hands and a pure heart. Now, how do we have clean hands and a pure heart? First of all, only Jesus can make us clean and new. Only Jesus. Once we receive him as our Lord and Savior, we have to choose every single day to stand against the enemy and his attempts to bring us back down, because that's his job. His job is to just simply make your life miserable. And it all happens in our thought life. He wants you to have dirty thoughts in your mind. I'm not talking about pornographic thoughts, anything like that, but dirty thoughts, period. We have to guard our thoughts by guarding what we allow to influence our thoughts. We can't just watch any old thing on TV. We can't just listen to any old thing on radio. We can't just listen to any old conversation, gossip. You know what I'm talking about. We have to make sure that what we allow into our minds is pleasing to the Lord. Because what we allow in our minds will eventually affect our hearts. It's just that simple. Be careful what you listen to. Don't get involved with gossipers. If we're going to ascend, we have to have higher thoughts. We have to have a higher way of living. Choose today to ascend in your thoughts, so that you can ascend in your life and receive the blessings that the Lord has in store for you. Don't allow junk to invade your spirit and your thoughts. That's your scripture for today, Psalm 24, 3 and 5. That's food for your soul. I am Mike Chandler.

I gotta put this declaration in the room. And we leaving. I've gotta put this declaration in the room because I don't want you leaving here doubting what God's saying. I want you to know if he said it, it's got to happen. I want you

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1: 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The truth is, only you can be responsible for you. People trust in their companies to provide security. 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Just ask someone who has given a major corporation 20 years of their lives and are thrown out on the streets because of downsizing. There is no security but the security you create within yourself. Know who you are as a person. Know what values are important to you. Know where you're going and have a plan for getting there. 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Respond with ability. 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I'm Ed Gray, author of the book 40 Days to a Life of Gold. Elevate your thoughts and rise.

0: 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It's easy. Just say, "Alexa, play Musical Soul Food." 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Say it today. 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
1: This is Ed Gregg. If you're 40 years old and you haven't started to save and invest your money, it's not too late. By waiting, it simply means you'll have to invest more. You can spend $10,000 less than you earn and invest that $10,000 each year in a fund that yields 12.5% interest and still accumulate $1 million by age 60 through the magic of compounding. The magic of compounding results because the interest earns interest, which earns interest, which earns interest, and never stops. In other words, the amount is not nearly as important as the interest rate and the time period. The earlier you start and the more you earn in interest, the less you need to start with. I'm Ed Gregg, author of the book 40 Days to a Life of Gold. 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
1: This is Ed Gray. We're speaking with motivational speaker Mike Howard, who is the author of the book From Ordinary to Extraordinary. Mike, yesterday you told us the only difference between where you are today and where you will be tomorrow is the information you learn and the people you meet.
2: That's correct, Ed. We grow through people and knowledge. That's why it's important to be teachable and to associate with people you can learn from. It was once said that the mind is like a parachute. It only functions once it is opened. Open your mind to the unlimited wealth of knowledge. Wise people seek wise counsel. Read books with good information in them and surround yourself with people whom you can learn from.
1: That was Mike Howard, author of the book From Ordinary to Extraordinary. 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

The Importance of Rest for Focus on Women. This is April. We are all running at top speed. And I think as women, we're running faster than anyone. And it's all taking a toll on us mentally and physically. So today, I'm urging you to rest. Now, we've spoken many times about the importance of getting enough sleep, how over time, the lack of sleep results in weight gain, increased blood pressure, and higher risk of heart attacks. But today, I'm specifically talking about rest, that needed break from the everydayness, that time where we allow ourselves to replenish, to slow down, to refocus. True rest is just as important as sleep. It's amazing how we've conditioned ourselves to take pride in not using all of our vacation days or bragging about how busy we are. Yes, we couch our comments as complaints, but too often we wear these complaints as badges of honor, as though proving our struggles and busyness bring us self-worth. Well, that's just plain stupid. Every day we march closer and closer to death, and when we finally get there, do we want our lives to be measured by our to-do list? Instead, take the time to rest, to reflect, to pray, to enjoy family, to slow down. For Focus on Women, this is April Anderson, Rest Dynamically.

I'm Dr. Tim Tootin, and I'm planting seeds of encouragement. You are a king's kid. In case you didn't know it, you are a king's kid. Now here's how. God your Father is the creator of the heavens and the earth. Have you called him Father lately? If not, he's waiting to hear from you. You can reach him because you are a king's kid. Now here's a reminder. It's found in the book of 1 Peter 2 and 9. It goes like this. But you are a chosen people, a royal priesthood, a holy nation, God's special possession, that you may declare the praises of him who called you out of darkness into his marvelous and wonderful light. Today, be sure to walk, talk, and live like you are a king's kid. Let's pray. Dear Lord, our status changed the day you sent Jesus Christ to die for our sins. It's not about what we have, but who we know in the person of Jesus Christ. Now be sure to check out our brand new church app. Just search for HCM Baltimore. That's HCM Baltimore. I'm Dr. Tim Tootin, the pastor and founder of Harvest Christian Ministries in Baltimore County, Maryland. And I'm planting seeds of encouragement.

0: I wish I had a witness tonight. Can I ask y'all one question? The question is simply this: what did he see?
1: He saw the best.
0: I can't get no help up in here, because there are some folk in here that people have wrote you off, said you would never amount to anything, said that you would never end up being anywhere. But Myron, tell him one more time, what did he see?
1: He saw the best.
0: When mama said you would never be nothing, when aunties and uncles said that you would never amount to anything, when daddy didn't come home anymore, he didn't look

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1: hot inspiration.

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1: This is Ed Gray. After the passage of the 13th Amendment, every Southern state passed black codes that restricted freed slaves who were emancipated, but not yet full citizens. While they pursued readmission to the Union, the Southern states provided freed slaves with limited second-class civil rights and no voting rights. Southern plantation owners feared that they would lose their land. Having convinced themselves that slavery was justified, planters feared that African Americans wouldn't work without being coerced. The black codes were an attempt to control them and to ensure they did not claim social equality. Let your knowledge of history be your biggest motivator to register and vote. I'm Ed Gray, author of the book 40 Days to a Life of Gold. 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
1: In the book of Ephesians, chapter 3, verse 20, catch up now. Chapter 3, verse 20, it says, "Now unto him that is able to do exceedingly abundantly above all that we ask or think, according to the power that worketh in us." God has the power to reward. Yes, he does. God released the Israelites from servitude and rewarded them with freedom to return to Jerusalem. God promises those who seek him and place their faith in him are rewarded with heaven when they die. I'm preaching to somebody because God is getting ready to release a power.

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But there's wisdom in the fire, and every moment is an opportunity. Embrace the journey.

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0: give it to the Lord in prayer. This is Dr. CL, the Senior Director of Prayer Ministries here at the station. In spite of present situations, God's power and anointing is breaking yokes through prayer.
1: I just want to thank you, Dr. CL Williams, for praying for me. From the minute I called this line, I felt the anointing. From the moment you started praying for me, I felt God's presence, and I still feel God's presence right now.
2: I was overtaken, actually, you know, because I've never heard someone this genuine. You know, you can just feel the passion.
3: 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And I just thank God for you. Thank you, Lord.
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1: This is Ed Gray. The Declaration of Independence says, "We hold these truths to be self-evident, that all men are created equal, that they are endowed by their Creator with certain unalienable rights, that among these are life, liberty, and the pursuit of happiness." In essence, God created all human beings to be equal. He gave us life, freedom to think, and the talents to be prosperous and happy. Because these are blessings from God, these rights should not be taken, surrendered, or compromised. Those who practice discrimination compromise the divine declaration and violate the integrity of who we are as Americans. Those who remain silent in witness of discrimination surrender to it. Your silence can be worse than violence. I'm Ed Gray, author of the book 40 Days to a Life of Gold. Elevate your thoughts.

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1: 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To receive a written Get Right with God message, please email me at markewhitlockjr@gmail.com. Today, let's talk about getting right by adaptability and growth. Getting right with God by adaptability and growth pleases God by demonstrating trust in His sovereignty, maturity in His faith, and willingness to be transformed into God's likeness. Paul said, "Be not conformed to this world, but be transformed by the renewing of your mind." Adaptability and growth moves Christians from a childlike state to a mature state, a mature steward who can handle great responsibilities, blessings, and spiritual challenges. Adaptability and growth is achieved by changing and growing. Believers mirror the dynamic nature of God, becoming more like Him and fulfilling their purpose in different, ever-changing circumstances. We can do all things through Christ Jesus who strengthens us. Let's get right with God by adaptability and growth. I'm Dr. Mark Whitlock, Jr.
0: I'm living, breathing proof that things can change, that the saving gift of grace

trapping and singing up and down the highways for years. Many of my friends have come up to me and they've said, young woman, said, you know you sing so hard. And we want you to realize that you're young now and that your life is in front of you. You don't want to have to look back and regret having worked and sung so hard. But you know what many of my friends don't know about me is that the Lord has done so much for me till I just can't stand still and just stand in one spot all the time and sing. Well, you see, I never will forget at the tender age of 12, I had a heart condition. And my mother was worried about me. In fact, my entire family was worried about me. And one day, one of the next door neighbors came to my mother's house and they said, Sister Caesar, what are you going to do about her heart condition? My mother said, well, all

0: Considering purchasing a home this year? This is April for Focus on Women. What are some things women should consider when purchasing a home?
1: Especially for women, they typically tend to be more safety conscious. That's why some women choose to, you know, live in a gated community. They may want a condo versus a single family home because they don't want to do the yard work. They may want, you know, no longer can you just call the landlord and say, come fix my water heater or my air conditioner. I mean, those are things you have to take in consideration. With a condo building, the condo will take care of all of the outside, so they don't have to consider that. Whereas if you're in a single family home, if anything breaks, that's up to you. If the grass grows, you have to mow it or pay somebody to mow it. If a tree falls on your house, you have to pay your deductible to get that fixed. So those are some considerations.
0: What about considerations for homes with a homeowners association?
1: You know, you'll start out, your condo association fee may be $200 when you buy your house. It may go up to $400 depending on what's going on in the neighborhood, what kind of repairs they need to make, because the condo association has to maintain reserves outside of what they pay to repair or replace anything in the building.
0: Thanks, Geraldine. Until tomorrow, this is April for Focus on Women.
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in the back. Come and get you some red Kool-Aid, because you know you've been changed. 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See, sis, it feel real good right now. And I want to talk to you a little bit more. I'm not finished with you. Talk to me.

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1: Hi, this is Dr. Mark Whitlock with Getting Right with God. Today, let's talk about getting right by staying faithful to God. The Bible says in 1 Corinthians chapter 15, verse 58, "Therefore, my beloved brethren and sister, be ye steadfast, unmovable, always abounding in the work of the Lord, for as much as ye know that your labor is not in vain in the Lord." I'm talking to somebody. Staying faithful to God is being honest with God in prayer about your pain and fear and anger. God is not discouraged by your struggles. Staying faithful to God is clinging to God's promises in the Word to counteract doubt and deception and fear. Staying faithful to God is looking back over your life and to know it was God who brought you through dangers, seen and unseen, to build confidence that God will bring you through. And finally, staying faithful to God is trusting in God in all your ways and acknowledge Him, and He will direct your path. Listen, this is Dr. Mark Whitlock with Get Right with God. 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
1: This is Ed Gray. Because of the privatization of the prison system, some publicly traded companies and their stockholders earn dividends incarcerating large numbers of minorities. Blacks and Hispanics are disproportionately sent to prison. Once they are incarcerated, they're forced to work 10 to 14 hours a day for the total pay of about $1.70 a day. The prison companies and their outside contractors sell products from inmates' work for profits and personal gain. Should we be surprised to learn that millions are spent each year in Washington on lobbyists by the labor unions representing the guards, the companies that own the prisons, and construction companies that build the prisons? As they build them, the demand for prisoners increase. I'm Ed Gray, author of the book 40 Days to a Life of Gold. Elevate your thoughts

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To receive a written Get Right with God message, please email me at markewhitlockjr@gmail.com. You get right with God by managing your time right. Managing time right is planning the day, prioritizing finishing the most important task first, and making sure your schedule aligns your life with God's will. Managing time right is following God's model of working and resting on the Sabbath day, which honors the need for physical and spiritual replenishment. Managing time right is not wasting time on foolishness, but seeking first the kingdom of God and God's wisdom and allowing the Holy Spirit to order your steps daily. Managing time right pleases God by treating it as a precious gift, allowing you to live intentionally rather than unintentionally, fulfilling God's purpose rather than wasting it. Get right with God by managing your time right. This is Dr. Mark Whitlock, Jr.

0: fan into flame, igniting the gifts of God to impact the kingdom. 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
1: There's always somebody who's trying to get you to understand their good news over the good news of Jesus Christ. There's always someone who wants to pervert you to their way instead of the way of God. The word that Paul said, it marvels him. Please understand, we ain't talking about no Marvel comic books. No, we're not talking about nothing good. The word marvel in the Greek is tomasa. Tomasa. It means amazed or astonished. Paul was amazed at how quickly they turned from that which called them to who they were now following, the preachers. It bears question. It bears raising the question. Who called you Paul or God? Who called you the pastor or God? Who called you your friends or God?
0: You've just heard Reverend Dr. Mark E. Whitlock, Jr., pastor of Reed Temple African Methodist Episcopal Church. To learn more about Pastor Mark and the Reed Temple AME Church family, visit reedtemple.org. 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

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Hallelujah.

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To receive a written Get Right with God message, please email me at markewhitlockjr@gmail.com. Today, let's talk about getting right with God by controlling our anger. The worst thing in the world is an anger out of control. Controlling anger is a challenge for people. By being slow to anger, believers mirror God's nature as compassionate and gracious. Controlling anger is viewed by many as a mark of strength and wisdom, considered better than being mighty. Controlling anger helps to avoid sinful behavior. While anger itself is not inherently sinful, controlling it prevents it from becoming sinful rage that breaks relationships and leads to bitterness. Controlling anger is biblical. The Bible says in James chapter 1, 19 and 20 that human anger does not produce the righteous life God desires, whereas managing it does. Today, we must control our anger so that we may go higher in God. I'm Dr. Mark Whitlock, Jr.

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1: This is Ed Grutt. A friend of mine owns two radio stations, and he is wealthy, but you would never know it by looking at him. He drives an inexpensive car that's over 5 years old, and he is very careful with his spending. One of the things the book The Millionaire Mind recommended, those of us who want to become millionaires to do, is to cut back on high-status purchases. Even if it requires you to lower your current lifestyle a notch or makes you seem a bit more downscale than your neighbors, reduce your spending so that you can save and invest 15 to 25% of your annual income before taxes. Let's start creating wealth for our children and ourselves. If it's possible in the world, it's possible for us. We only need to apply the principles. I'm Ed Gray, author of the book 40 Days to a Life of Gold. Elevate your thoughts and rise.

This is Dr. Mark Whitlock, JR, with a minute of how to get right with God. To receive a written Get Right with God message, please email me at markewhitlockjr@gmail.com. Today, let's talk about getting right with God by cultivating gratitude. It's good to have an attitude of gratitude. Cultivating gratitude pleases God by honoring his character, aligning with his will, and fostering a trusting relationship. Cultivating gratitude shines a light on God's faithfulness and goodness rather than on personal problems. By acknowledging God as the source of our blessing, it keeps us from being arrogant and self-centered. Cultivating gratitude acts as a spiritual discipline that draws believers closer to God, allowing them to see his hand at work in their lives, which in turn boosts our faith. Cultivating gratitude in difficult times rather than complaining and explaining proves that trust in God's character surpasses all understanding in every painful circumstance. We must cultivate an attitude of gratitude. I'm Dr. Mark Whitlock, JR.

0: Hi, family. It's Mike Chandler. The scripture I want to share with you today comes from Psalm 32 and 8. And it talks about how God keeps watch over you and will help you through any process in your life. And this is what it says. I will instruct you and teach you in the way you should go. I will counsel you with my loving eye on you. That's what it says, Psalm 32 and 8. Do you need direction in your life today? Maybe you're facing an important decision in your job, at home, or in your relationships. Know this, God Himself will teach you what you should do and what you should say. He promises to show you the path you should take. That's His promise. It's in the Bible. He's watching over you and giving you advice every single step of the way. All you have to do is listen. Just be quiet and you will hear it. Understand that God's not just concerned with the goal or the end result. It's not just about getting you from point A to point B. He is with you every step of the way during the entire process, and He wants to see your character develop and mature. He wants you to grow in your faith and in your understanding, and most times, our growth in life happens when circumstances seem to be the most uncertain. You see, those uncertain times cause us to rely more on God. When things are going good, sometimes, man, we don't even think about God. But no matter how uncertain things may seem, God still has His eye on you. He's making sure you make the right decisions. He's working with you to shape your character and your attitude. So remember this, He's promised to never leave nor forsake you. Now, you may not always see what's up ahead, but know that He's instructing you and teaching you in the way you should go. That's your scripture for today, Psalm 32 and 8. I am Mike Chandler. Go out and take on the day.
1: 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Tell Him there is no failure. 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

0: Good Monday morning to your family. It's a brand new Monday, a Monday we've never seen before. We get brand new mercies today. That's what the Bible promises us. We get a chance to do it all over again. So what happened yesterday? Doesn't matter. God gives us another chance at it. So let's take this opportunity to make this a great day. Well, I've got a lot in store for you this morning. Dr. Timothy Tootin is in the house with Seeds of Encouragement. April is in the house. Ebony Funderburk is in the house. And of course, we're going to keep it 100 as we play the best gospel music around. So let's get it started. Welcome to the Mike Chandler and Friends Show.
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2: This is Ed Grutt. A friend of mine owns two radio stations, and he is wealthy, but you would never know it by looking at him. He drives an inexpensive car that's over 5 years old, and he is very careful with his spending. One of the things the book The Millionaire Mind recommended, those of us who want to become millionaires to do, is to cut back on high-status purchases. Even if it requires you to lower your current lifestyle a notch or makes you seem a bit more downscale than your neighbors, reduce your spending so that you can save and invest 15 to 25% of your annual income before taxes. Let's start creating wealth for our children and ourselves. If it's possible in the world, it's possible for us. We only need to apply the principles. I'm Ed Gray, author of the book 40 Days to a Life of Gold. Elevate your thoughts and rise.

0: That's right. That's what we do. We play all the gospel hits. It's Mike Chandler and Friends on this Monday. Hey, guys, check me out on Instagram. That's Mike Chandler on Air. Instagram, and follow me and I'll follow you back. So go there today. That's Mike Chandler on Air at Instagram.
1: It's time for a Power Minute.
2: This is Ed Greif. Imagine this. You're walking in the wilderness and a poisonous snake crawls up and bites you. You are peeved to the highest level of pissivity at the snake. Do you chase after the snake that bit you or what? It's not what others do or even your own mistakes that hurt you the most. It's your response to those things. Chasing after the poisonous snake that bites you will only drive the poison through your entire system. It's better to take measures immediately to get the poison out of you. If someone does or says something to hurt you, don't look for ways to get revenge. In so doing, you will only drive their poison through your system. I often reflect on John 20, verse 23, which says, "What you forgive is forgiven. What you don't forgive is retained. Let it go." I'm Ed Gray, author of the book, 40 Days to a Life of Gold. 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
2: Yes, I'd like to represent my church. It's the New Hope Well Baptist Church of Bernice, Louisiana. The pastor teacher is Greg Williams. Thank you so much and have a blessed day.
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0: 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I'm going to open up my request lines in just a few minutes, so get ready to dial those digits.
1: Just want to take this time to talk to you for a few.

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Pain is just pain. And sometimes in life, every now and then, you encounter that kind of pain. That it's so deep on the inside that you can't cut it out with a knife. You want to reach inside of your skin and pull it out. And all that you can't pull out, you look to your left and your right and you can't find nobody that can feel what you feel, that know what you know. Feel what you feel and know what you know in your soul. Somebody said, well, what is the difference between my heart hurting and my soul? Because my soul, it's my mind, it's my intellect, it's my emotions, it's where I live and I move and I have my existence. And every now and then the force of the enemy would come against you. Because oh no, it's not you that the enemy is after. It's your soul. It's your existence. It's the essence of who you are. And when you can't find anybody to help you fight,

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13: Are you ready?
9: Here it is.

Hi, family. It's Mike Chandler. I have a scripture I want to share with you today that is designed to encourage you. I'm telling you, when I read the scripture, I say, all right, I've got it going on because God is with me. It's Joshua 1:9. And what it says is, this is my command. Be strong and courageous. Don't be afraid or discouraged, for the Lord your God is with you wherever you go. Can you believe that God is always with you? He's ever present. No matter what today has in store for you, as a believer in Jesus, you can approach this day with the boldness and confidence to say, you know what? I got it, man. I got it. Why? Because the Lord is with you, and in him is everything you need for this life. That means that if you need provision for something today, provision is with you. If you need wisdom today, well, guess what? Wisdom is with you. If you need strength, joy, or peace today, they are all with you because the Lord is with you. And you can be confident today knowing that all your needs are being supplied spiritually, physically, and emotionally because the Lord is with you. And best of all, he's promised to never leave you. Isn't that good to know that you will always have whatever you need anytime you need it because the Lord is with you? So today, don't let the lies of the enemy or pressure from the world keep you from taking hold of everything that the Lord has for you. Open your heart by faith and receive whatever it is that you need today. God will provide. Just open up your heart. Just begin to thank him for his provision in your life and move forward in the confidence and strength, knowing that the Lord is with you. Now, that's powerful stuff. That's food for your soul. I am Mike Chandler. Now, go out and take on the day.

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New music. Home of Mike Chandler and Friends in the Morning.

0: Hey, this is Dr. Mark Whitlock with Get Right with God. Please email. It's number eight. Hey, this is Dr. Mark Whitlock with Get Right with God. Today, let's talk about getting right by growing in faith. The Bible says in Romans chapter 10, verse 17, so then faith comes by hearing, and hearing by the word of God. Did you know that sometimes to grow in faith, we need to read the Bible out loud to hear God's word? Growing in faith is applying scriptures you hear to your daily life. 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Finally, growing in faith requires setting aside time for prayer, amen, meditation, and praise, which brings focus back to God's strength rather than personal limitations in the things that block your blessing. Listen, I'm Mark Whitlock with Getting Right with God. 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

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Grace Church of Napa Valley, our Church of the Week.

We're blazing the hottest gospel and encouraging you through the Word of God. It's Mike Chandler and friends on this Monday. Stay tuned. We've got a whole lot of great gospel hits coming your way.

0: Be careful what you put out. It bounces back. This is April for Focus on Women. Regardless of what you call it, the golden rule, karma, fate, it doesn't matter the name, the effects are the same. What you put out is what you get back. So why not project love? It's the best way to ensure you receive love back. I'm sure you've heard the saying, love your neighbor as yourself. This phrase presupposes you love yourself, or better yet, it assumes you love yourself as God loves you. So two things here. First, love yourself. You are dynamic and worthy of unconditional love. Second, God loves you. Whether it's the God of Abraham, Jesus, and Muhammad, or the universe, you are loved, so share love with others. Sharing love and kindness to others, regardless of the personal drama you're experiencing, will only grow your heart and improve your life. 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When you show kindness to others, it will undoubtedly be returned. Perhaps you will receive it through the pleasure of giving, or perhaps you will receive it from a stranger who assists you when you don't expect it. Either way, it comes back. Spread love and graciousness. You'll receive more than you give. For Focus on Women, this is April. Be dynamic.
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0: Hallelujah. 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
5: 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Y'all ready?

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0: Yeshua, Yeshua.
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0: that's a good place to praise him. I said that's a good place to worship him. Why don't you give him the fruits of your lips? By him there let us offer a sacrifice of praise unto God continually, which is the fruits of your lips. Come on, open your mouth and let God out your mouth. Come on. Come on, we got so much to thank him for. Nobody know half the stuff you've been through. Nobody know half the hell you have been through. But tonight I came with my hands lifted and my mouth open and saying, when I think of the goodness of Jesus.
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He blessed me. 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
4: Thank you, see. Turn with me in the word of God this morning. Amen. Hallelujah. To the book of St. Mark. The book of St. Mark this morning, chapter 11. Amen. And I want to pick it up, amen, at verse 22 as we connect, amen, part three of Faith Talks. I believe it's part three. Amen. So Faith Talks. How many know Faith Talks? So Axeful Gospel, now that we are saved and filled with God's Holy Spirit, we are ready to live the overcoming life, the abundant life God promised every one of us. So how do we do that, Brother Bob? Well, we do that by speaking the word of God out of our mouth. How do we do that? We do that by speaking the word of God out of our mouth and believing that those things which we say shall come to pass, and believing that those things which we say shall come to pass. I'm a little hot, James. And to believe that those things which we say shall come to pass. The word of God said we shall have whatsoever we say. So say with me right now. I am the righteousness of God in Christ Jesus. Say it again. I am the righteousness of God in Christ Jesus, my Lord. And I can do all things through Christ that strengthens me. So listen to this, saints. The enemy, Satan, knows if he can get you to say the wrong things, he can stop you from enjoying the abundant life. For by your words are you justified, and by your words are you condemned. What are you talking about? I'm saying faith talks. Part three. Go to Mark 11, chapter 22. People think, amen, the devil just can do anything you want to do. But how many know the devil is a liar? And if you believe that, then you are believing a lie. When Jesus, our Lord, rose from the dead, he lifted up both hands and said, now all power is given unto me in heaven and in earth and things under the earth. So you need to know that all power is in you if you have received him as your Lord and Savior. Therefore, the devil is under your feet. I said, therefore, the devil is under your feet. So the devil's not defeating you, amen, and he cannot defeat you. But if he can get you to say the wrong things, he know he's got you. So in Mark chapter 11, amen, and pick it up at verse 22. Come on, Mark chapter 11, verse 22. I know all that, yeah, but are you doing it? Some of you know so much, but you're not doing anything. And so Mark chapter 11, verse 22, the Lord Jesus answering them said unto them, have faith in God. And the translation there is, have the God kind of faith. What is the God kind of faith? The God kind of faith is everything God does, he speaks first. When he says it, he does it. When he said, let there be, it was. He didn't need any atoms, protons, eons, ions. He didn't put, amen, molecular compounds together to make anything. He just said, let there be, and it was. Are you with me, somebody? Scientists and doctors have been trying to figure out what's it made of. What's it made of? It's made of the word of God. Are you with me, somebody? So have faith in God means have the God kind of faith. In other words, as God operates, how he operates, we ought to operate the same way. And whether you know it or not, you're operating the way God operates. But whether it be good or bad depends on what's coming out of your mouth. So he goes on to explain it. He says, this is the God kind of faith. He says in verse 23, for verily I say unto you, who's he talking to? Verily I say unto you that whosoever, any whosoever is in here, not the bishop, not the pastor, not the prophet, not the apostle, that whosoever, watch this now, shall say unto this mountain,
5: That's the stupidest thing I've ever heard, Brother Bob. How are you going to say anything to a mountain? Shall say unto this mountain. That's what the devil wants you to believe, that your situation is such a mountain, there's nothing you can do about it except get some dynamite or get a nine with a clip and, hey, hello somebody, and deal with it. But I want you to know the devil is a liar. All we need to do is obey God. That whosoever shall say unto this mountain, anybody got any mountains in your life? Anybody got any problems that you can't solve? Anybody got any situations, amen, that seem like it's in your way and you can't get around it, can't get over it, can't get under it, amen? Then God said, instead of talking about it, he said, it's time to talk to it in the name of Jesus. So he said, whosoever shall say unto this mountain, what should I say? Be thou removed. Oh, that's stupid, Brother Bob. That's not going to work. The doctor said, I have this. The doctor said, I understand, but the Lord said, but the Lord said. That, come on, somebody. The doctor's been trumped. Are you with me, somebody? And I don't mean Donald Trump. Are you with me, somebody? Be thou removed and be thou cast into the sea. Our problem is not knowing what to do. Our problem is doing it. Are you with me, somebody? Because it makes no sense. That's because God says his ways are not your ways and his thoughts are not your thoughts. He says, far as your thought, as far as the east is from the west, that's how far your thoughts are away from God. You tell me if you keep going east, you never will go west. I got one man that got that. Two people just got it. So he goes on to say, be thou removed and be thou cast into the sea. Watch it here. And here it is right here. And shall not doubt in his heart. And shall not doubt in his heart, and shall not doubt in her heart, but shall believe that those things which he said, shall believe with those things which she said, shall come to pass, shall come to pass, shall come to pass. He, she shall have whatsoever he, she says. Are you with me, somebody? Hallelujah, somebody. Somebody ought to give God praise. All you have to do now is monitor your mouth as to what you're saying, because everything you're saying is everything you're having. Whether it be negative or positive, God says everything you say is happening to you just like your mouth is saying. Woo! That's why James said be swift to hear, but be slow to speak. Why would James say be slow to speak? And this is what I got out of that revelation. That is, before I say anything, touch your neighbor and tell your neighbor, gingerly, Touch them gingerly. Touch them gingerly. Some of y'all ain't gonna do nothing. You're the hard headed people I've seen. Touch them gingerly and say to them, never mind. Don't say nothing to them. Don't say nothing to them. Go to Matthew chapter 15. I'm tired of fooling with you all. Y'all want to do is have church, eat chicken, and go to heaven. Yeah. I mean, no, we got hell to deal with right now. Amen. Come on, somebody. I need some people to come out of that old religious stuff and let's get busy for God. Amen. Let's believe God and do what God said. No more church praying. Let's get busy with this in the name of Jesus. Matthew's Gospel, chapter 15, verse 22. Now, watch this now. Watch this. See if you can see this. And behold, a woman of Canaan, a Gentile, not a Jewish woman, came out of the same coast and cried unto him, saying, have mercy on me, O Lord, thou son of David. Now, the son of David was his messianic title, which just meant that I believe you are the Messiah, Jesus. I believe you are the Messiah. Have mercy on me, O Lord, thou son of David. That's the messianic title. She said, O Lord, thou son of David. Her faith was believing that the Lord Jesus was the Messiah. Amen. The deliverer. Amen. That was prophesied in the word of God. In Isaiah 53. And so she says, my daughter. Now notice this. What I love about this woman, she didn't come on behalf of herself. Most people, when they pray selfishly. Lord, bless me, my wife, my son, his wife, us four, and no more. But this woman was so loving her daughter. And some of you have daughters and sons, amen, that need your love and your prayers. And it may seem like you can't do anything with them, but you can do some things for them. She said, my daughter is grievously vexed. Underline that word, vexed, amen, because it means in translation, possessed. Grievously possessed with a demon, with a devil. How do you know she's grievously vexed with the devil? Because I didn't raise her like that. She's out there on drugs. She's out there doing all kind of stuff, doing all kind of sexual acts and doing all kind of crazy stuff and doing all. I know that's not my daughter. That's got to be a devil that's operating with them.
4: I raised this baby. Now I don't know her. 23. But he answered her not a word. Now watch this. He answered her not a word. He answered her not a word. Now, Lord, why were you ignoring the woman? She had a big need. And his disciples came. I love them. Sound like church folks. And his disciples came and besought him, begged him, pleaded with him, saying, send her away, for she crieth after us. Hey, disciple, she's not crying after us. She's crying after him. Church folks, she's not crying after you. She's crying after the Lord Jesus. Watch verse 24. But he answered and said, I'm not sent but unto the lost sheep of the house of Israel. This woman was a Gentile. She wasn't part of the lost sheep, the house of Israel. He said, I'm not sent. This is my mission for Jews, for Israel to be saved. Watch this now. Verse 25. Then came she and worshiped him. Before she was just crying out to him. Now she changed her cries to him into worship. She began to worship him. She began to praise him. She began to give him the glory. And as she began to, some of you are not having the blessings of God because you haven't yet learned how to open your mouth and praise God and give him the glory. You think that's just something that we do. But how many know when you praise God, when you really begin to praise him, how many know that's what he enjoys the most from all of us is our praise. Are you with me, somebody? So before you beg God for something, before you do the James Brown, do the praise. Do the worship that goes before you start begging God for stuff. Tell him, Lord, I'm going to worship you. What does worship mean? It means that you to lose yourself, amen, and gain him, amen, and grab a hold to the Lord and begin to worship him with all of your heart, with all of your mind, with all of your soul, with all of your spirit. For the Father seeketh such to worship him. So then came she and worshiped him saying, and wait a minute, worshiped him saying, Lord, help me. One of the greatest prayers you could ever pray is just simply, Lord, help me. How many need the Lord's help this morning? How many need the Lord to help you right now? How many know the Lord is a very present help in the time of trouble? But how many know you've got to call on him? You've got to worship him and you've got to ask him, Lord, help me. Watch this now. But he answered and said, it is not meet or meant or proper to take the children's bread and to cast it to dogs. That should have offended her. People in the church get so offended. Every time I turn around, somebody tell me, that offended me, that offended me. Well, shut up with your offenses. You didn't get offended when you were in the nightclub. You didn't get offended when you were in the mall. You didn't get offended when you were on your job. You didn't get it. Why come to church and get offended? I read some of the comments on church hurt. Hey, man, how about I was cracking up. People, I got hurt in the church. I got hurt in the nightclub. I got hurt in the street. I got hurt in the gang. I got hurt everywhere I look. On my job, I got hurt. I'm not no virgin to hurt. Are you with me, somebody? Anybody that's a virgin to hurt, come to church. What do you expect? I expect everybody to treat me good. Well, are you treating everybody good? Mister, I can't hurt. So, let me get back to my text. Had to put my editorial in. It's not meet for me to take the children's bread and to cast it to dogs. That would have been enough for her right there. She was considered a dog by the Jews. She was considered a dog. And the Lord was saying, it's not for me. It's not proper to give the children's bread. Talking about the children of Israel, the Jews took Gentiles. Watch this now. And she said, she didn't get on Facebook and talk about church hurt. She didn't get on Facebook and talk about how she was hurt in the church. She said, truth, Lord. I agree with you, Lord. That's the truth. You came for the Jews. And you are the bread of heaven. You got to understand, the Lord Jesus is the bread. He is the bread. And he said, it's not meet for me to cast the bread, me, my bread, to the Jews, the dogs. Amen. The Gentiles. What's this? And she said, truth, Lord. She said, but I want to tell you something. Yet the dogs eat of the crumbs which fall from their master's table. Now, I went over this. I said, Lord, I don't get it. He said, well, the crumb, everything that's in the bread, everything that's in the cake is also in the crumb. Are you with me, somebody? Hallelujah. You don't need the whole bakery. You don't need the whole bread. Amen. You just need some crumbs, saints of God, and you can get the victory in your life. Just a few crumbs. Watch this. This will get you. Then Jesus answered and said unto her, oh, woman, great is thy faith. And I said, Lord, what did she say, Lord? Well, first of all, she worshiped him saying. She worshiped him saying, her faith was talking. And what she said was so profound. She said, I know I don't deserve your word. I know I'm a Gentile. I don't know anything about Moses and all of that. I don't know anything about church etiquette. I don't know anything about church dress. But I know one thing. Every now and then I'm able to get a few scriptures. Every now and then I'm get a few scriptures. That's all I got. It's just a few crumbs from the word. And the Lord said, oh woman, great is your faith. It's only two people in the Bible that the Lord Jesus said had great faith. And both of them were Gentiles. So whatever is in your heart, not in your head, will come out of your mouth. It was in her heart. Then she said, oh, he said, oh woman, great is thy faith. This is the part I love. Be it unto thee. Be it unto thee. How many need some be it unto thee this morning? He said, even as thou wilt. In other words, carte blanche. In other words, MasterCard. Even everything you will, everything you want. He said, and her daughter was made whole. Where was her daughter at? I don't know where her daughter was. It didn't matter. But how many know the Lord Jesus, when he opens his mouth and says, your daughter is made whole from that very hour. Are you with me, somebody? Hallelujah to God. That's the word. Immediately when he said it, whatever you will, you got it. So let me get back to my text. Proverbs 23. Come on. Proverbs 23. I got this big old clock in my face, so I can't take my time. Proverbs 23:7. Thank you, David Jackson. Proverbs 23:7. Amen. Now watch this now. I want to show you something. Come on. I want to show you something. Proverbs 23:7. Proverbs 23:7. When you have it, say amen. This is a scripture that I've pondered for years. Amen. And trying to get the message. And so the word of God says, for as he thinketh, or as she thinketh. That word thinketh, E-T-H on the end of think, means thinking. It's I-N-G. For as he think, as he's thinking, as she's thinking in his or her heart. Watch this. So is he or she. And I thought about that. I said, Lord, first of all, you know, I went to college. I have an education. And I know you don't think in your heart, but you think in your mind. And the Holy Ghost quickened me and said, no, you think in your heart. I said, no, we think in our mind. You see, I majored in psychology when I was in, and it's the study of the mind, and I know how the mind works, Lord. Sometimes we can get too smart for our own selves, you know what I'm trying to tell the Lord that he made us, and I'm trying to tell him. And I said, Lord, we don't think in our heart, we think in our mind. He said, let me show you how it works. He said, first of all, you start thinking in your mind. He said, thoughts start coming to your mind. That's why you have to be careful for the thoughts that come into your mind, because a lot of times the thoughts is crazy. I'm not talking to that group. I'm going to talk to this group over here. A lot of times the thoughts don't make sense. It's stupid. A lot of times the thoughts tell you to do something that you say, I ain't doing nothing like that. You crazy. And you talking to yourself. I got one man over there standing up waving his hand. The rest of y'all going, not me. I don't think of nothing crazy. So God said, as long as it stays in your head, he says, then you won't act on it. He said, but if you keep thinking on it, If you keep thinking on it, he said, eventually it will trickle down into your heart. He said, and how do you know that it's trickled down to your heart? He said, because the next thing you know, it comes out of your mouth. Because out of the abundance of the heart, the mouth speaks. He said, and most of my people are missing it by 18 inches. The difference between what you think in your head and what you think in your heart. If you could stop the thoughts from coming out of your mouth, you can stop what you say. And if you stop what you say, you'll stop what you're having. You can't control your thoughts. I've had people say, well, if I could just my mind just be thinking and thinking all these things, I wish I could just make my mind stop mind. That's what your mind does. It thinks. It's going to think all kind of things. You can't stop your mind from thinking, but you can stop what goes into your heart. That's why the Bible said, casting down imagination and every high thing that exalts itself against the knowledge of God, which is the word of God, and bring into captivity every thought to the obedience of Christ. If it's not like God, you don't have to think on it. You have the ability to cast it down. So Bishop Mason, the founder of the Church of God in Christ, Bishop Charles Harrison Mason, he had a habit of going around and said, I cast the devil out of my mind. I cast the devil out of my mind. I cast the devil out of my mind. I cast. I didn't ever talk to him, but I was saying when I heard it, I said, Bishop, was the devil in your mind? He said, yeah. He said, some of the thoughts I had wasn't from God. See that woman? See that man? You see that money? You see that temptation all around you? Come on, somebody. Am I talking to real people? And the thoughts that can come through your mind. How many know you have to take authority over them and cast them down? You have to cast them down. You can stop the thought by saying, no, I'm not going to think about that. Get out of here. But if you keep on thinking about it, if you keep on thinking about it, it's going to get in your heart. And how do I know it's in your heart? Because eventually it's going to come out of your mouth. And when it comes out of your mouth, that's when you're going to move to do it. Did you see that? So saints are speaking curses. So they're missing it by 18 inches from the head to the heart. Amen. We're missing it because out of the heart comes the words of your mouth. Saints are speaking curses, negativism on their lives and on the lives of others. And we have to use our tongue to form the words, amen, that put us over, that gives us the victory, as opposed to using words that causes us to be defeated. I was talking to a brother yesterday and he was having trouble with anxiety and some depression. And as we talked, he said, but I started saying, I feel fine. He said, I started saying, I'm not anxious anymore. I'm not anxious about nothing. He said, I started saying, I feel good and I'm doing great. He said, he started saying, I feel better and better. I feel better than ever. And he noted that as he began to say words that were different from what he was thinking or feeling, he actually began to feel better and do better. And it was so amazing. Hello, somebody. And I was witnessing his transformation. He was happy. He was joyous. He was renewed. He was revived. He was regenerated without pills, without potions, without pressure. He was so full of joy that I got full of joy just listening to him with all his joy. Amen. And he blessed me because he changed his words and it changed his life. Are you with me, somebody? So 2 Corinthians chapter 5. Let's go here. Come on. Come over here. I never heard anything like that before, Brother Bob. Just tell me how good God is. Just tell me how, hey, let's hoop, hoop, hoop. Now let's get some understanding here. So 2 Corinthians chapter 5. God wants you to enjoy the abundant life. And you can enjoy the abundant life. You just have to stop saying what you're saying. And stop blaming the devil for your situation. Because God is showing me if the saints are saying the wrong thing. 2 Corinthians chapter 5 verse 7. Let me hurry up. 2 Corinthians chapter 5 verse 7. Now watch this now. This is a tremendous revelation. 2 Corinthians chapter 5 verse 7. Read it, somebody. But that's not how we walk as Christians. We're looking at stuff. And I know the Lord said watch and pray. But he wasn't telling you to look at stuff. Amen. And then let the looking at the stuff cripple you. Or stop you. Or block your progress. Or steal your joy. He was telling us, amen, that when you look at stuff, it's not always what it seems. And even though you're looking at it, how many know that doesn't mean that's what's going to happen to your life? In the name of Jesus. The way it happens when you look at it is you begin to say what it looks like. Well, it look like I'm coming down with a cold. I hope it's not pneumonia. You start instead of you looking at the word of God and beginning to say what God says. Come on, somebody. So we walk by faith and not by sight. What does that really mean? It means I do not live by what I see, what I feel, or what I think, but I live by what I say, and what I say I have. Hallelujah. And what I say I am, because faith talks. If you just sit back and let it ride on you, then the enemy is going to run you down like a steamroller. But if you stand up, I was looking at, watch this now, I was looking at the police. Anybody seen the police lately? I was looking at the police. Police went out. It was a traffic congestion in the middle of the intersection. And the police just went out there. And he went out there. Amen. He had his badge on. He had his pistol. He walked out the middle of the intersection. He said, he had a whistle. And these cars, all of a sudden, then he, now at any moment, the car could have ran him over. The car was bigger than him. And by the time he had pulled his pistol, he'd been run over. But he had authority. Come on, somebody. It wasn't just the badge and the gun. He had authority because everybody could recognize he was the police. Are you with me, somebody? Well, you need to know you have authority this morning in the name of Jesus. And everybody should know that you are a child of God and you have the authority to use the name of Jesus. Now blow your whistle. So I don't deny that I have problems and that problems exist. I deny them the right to exist in my life.
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13: Welcome to Legally Speaking with Attorney John Burris. John, you were telling me we've reached the time of year where the Supreme Court traditionally lets us know their decisions on some very important cases. The first one we're going to look at is what most people are calling the birthright case. It regards the 14th Amendment, which basically says that if you're born in the United States, you are a citizen of the United States, regardless of the status of your parents. The Trump administration was seeking a ruling that would say that this is not the case. Can you tell us how the Supreme Court ruled and tell us why this is important, please?
14: Easiest of all the decisions that the courts have made this year. The 14th Amendment is very clear that if a person is born in the United States, they are a citizen of the United States. However, the Trump administration, being very concerned about immigration and the possibility of having a lot of birthright citizens born here and counting and being anti-Republicans, they tried to argue that if a person's parents are not here legally, then the children should not be counted legally. And this was a very strong argument made by a couple of members of the court, very strong opinions and dissenting opinions, that if you're born in the United States, you're a citizen of the United States, regardless of the immigration status of your parents.
13: Thanks so much, John. Over the next few weeks, we'll be covering several other very important decisions by the Supreme Court. And we'll talk to you again next time with more of Legally Speaking. 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

0: You know, when the Lord Jesus rose from the dead after 3 days being dead in the grave, when he rose from the dead, he left some instructions to the disciples, and he told them, he said, go to all the world and preach the gospel. 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
1: Sweet victory.
0: You hear me? Holly if you feel me. We still running even though we're limping.
1: Sweet victory.
0: Cause we winning. Yeah, you know we winning. Even though we winning, we still in it.
1: Sweet victory.
0: Cause we winning. Yeah, you know we winning, now we living.
1: Sweet victory. Yeah.
0: They like it.

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1: Thank you, God, for giving us our identity in you. 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
1: We are so blessed and honored to have you on board listening to the best in gospel music right here on the Cedric Bailey Radio Show. We heard from Tamaya J, Never Shall Forget. Also, Tremaine Hawkins, Never Lost My Praise, in Only One Night with Ty Tribbett. Well, we left off talking about Luke's account for Jesus Christ. We talk about the broader context of Luke 19, 1 through 10. That's what we're reading this week. It's Jesus' journey to Jerusalem, covering the conclusion of his itinerant ministry that begins in Luke 9, 51 and ends in Luke 19, 27. The immediate context of these passages is near the end of Jesus' determined journey to Jerusalem and his crucifixion, where his focus on seeking and saving the lost intensifies. He encounters with Zacchaeus. He's a chief tax collector. And it takes place in Jericho, a wealthy city known for its palm trees and bustling commerce and Roman taxation. Tomorrow we'll share a story with you on Tuesday to talk a little bit more about this encounter. We got music coming up from Donald Lawrence and Blanche with Words. We'll also hear from Lamont Sanders, If I Only Knew Then. So keep it right here.

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Hello and welcome aboard on a Back to Work Monday. You're on board the Cedric Bailey Radio Show, where we just continue to uplift you with the best of gospel music. Just heard the sound of Donald Lawrence along with Blanche, and the name of that song is entitled Words. Well, today we are glad to have you with us as we celebrate a brand new week and some of the biggest stories over the weekend. As you know, the Stellars is less than 30 days from now. It's going to be going to Charlotte, North Carolina. It'll be held at the Spectrum Center. And this year's host is going to be Kirk Franklin. It's going to be August the 12th through the 15th. We got the latest news on the artists, new music releases, and the upcoming concerts as well. And then we also got to let you know in our Barbershop Sports Update today about the Major League Baseball All-Star Week, which is in Philadelphia, Pennsylvania. So stay with us. But right now, let's continue on. How about the sounds of music from Lamont Sanders, If I Only Knew Then?

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1: 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And we don't have to work for your approval. You've called us by name.

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Now that's what I'm talking about. Gospel music to feed the multitudes right here. You're back to work Monday on the Cedric Bailey Radio Show. We just bless you with Tim Bowman. And that song is entitled Nobody But God. Also the latest from James Fortune out of Houston, Texas. And that song is entitled In the Room. Well, it's a back to work Monday, and we're glad to have you with us on today. Sports over the weekend on our Barbershop Sports Update. The Wimbledon is officially over with. As you know, Coco, she lost in the semifinals to Machava. Machava ended up playing in the finals, and she lost.

0: Minute.
1: This is Ed Gray. A lot of people have the idea that in order to accumulate $1 million, they have to make $1 million. That's not true. There's a proverb that says, "He who gathers money little by little makes it grow," end quote. For example, let's suppose that at the age of 20 and for the next 40 years, you put $1,000 a year in an investment fund that yielded 12.5% interest. 40 years later, at the age of 60, you will have accumulated $1 million. You see, interest earns interest, which earns interest, which earns interest, and it never stops. In other words, the amount of money you put away is not nearly as important as the amount of interest and the time period. The earlier you start and the more you earn in interest, the less you need to start with. You don't have to earn a lot of money to retire a millionaire. Just be wise with it. I'm Ed Gray.

0: 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We reveal how politics hits home, how your family, your freedoms, your way of life are debated, challenged, even regulated. Every day we cut through the noise, pitting nonsense against common sense on every screen in every home. 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

0: Now that's what I'm talking about. Gospel music to feed the multitudes. You're on board the Cedric Bailey Radio Show. We just heard the sound of Tasha Coughlin at Burdens Down, Doe When I Pray, and also Zacardi Cortez and Lord Do It For Me. Our community inspiration moment for today: don't let yesterday's setback stop tomorrow's success. Every new week is another opportunity to grow. So that's your motivation today on this Monday. Keep it right here, folks, because we're going to take a break. When we come back, we got music on the way from B.B. Winans, Father in Heaven. We'll also hear Hendrix Brown, Run to You. We'll also hear from FKM, which Fred Hammond, Keith Staten, and Marcus Cole, formerly of the group Commission, they came together to put a song together entitled Change Your Mind. We got that all coming up for you right here on the Cedric Bailey Radio Show here on your Back to Work Monday.
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